I can't make it without you. And I'm telling you, honey, you're my reason for laughing.

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1: For WPAQ and WSYD News, I'm Bob King. In Virginia, a man who was having an affair with the family's Brazilian au pair was sentenced Friday to life in prison without parole for the murder of his wife and a man who was lured to the couple's home as a fall guy. Brendan Banfield, a former IRS law enforcement officer, claimed he shot Joseph Ryan after he came across Ryan attacking his wife on the morning of February 24, 2023. But prosecutors said Brendan Banfield and au pair Juliana Perez Magalhães set Ryan up in a scheme to get rid of Christine Banfield, a pediatric intensive care nurse. On the day of the killings, Magalhães waited in a car outside the house with a daughter. When Ryan arrived, she called Brendan Banfield, who was waiting at a nearby McDonald's. The pair took the child to the basement and then went to the bedroom, where they encountered Ryan. Brendan Banfield shot Ryan and then stabbed Christine Banfield with a knife Ryan had bought. When Magalhães saw Ryan moving, she fired a second shot that killed him. In addition to murder, jurors in February convicted Banfield of child endangerment because a couple's daughter was home during the killings. Banfield was sentenced to an additional 5 years on that charge and 3 more years on the firearms charge. Meanwhile, Magalhães pleaded guilty to manslaughter after agreeing to testify against Banfield. She was sentenced to 10 years in prison after Banfield's trial. Well, sheriffs in multiple Virginia localities are speaking out against Virginia's new ban on certain firearms described as assault weapons, sharing concerns the law is confusing and potentially unconstitutional. Following an act of the General Assembly starting July 1st, it will be illegal to sell, purchase, import, manufacture, or transfer assault weapons in Virginia, with some exceptions. The news has been incredibly controversial, with the National Rifle Association and other groups challenging it in court immediately after Governor Abigail Spanberger signed the bill in mid-May. The law supporters say it will make Virginia safer by removing weapons of war from its streets, while opponents say it will punish law-abiding citizens rather than criminals. Multiple Commonwealth attorneys, including those in Patrick and Powhatan counties, have since come forward and said they do not intend to enforce this law once it goes into effect on July 1st. As that implementation data grows closer, some of the Virginia sheriffs are also sharing their thoughts on the law. That includes the sheriffs in Patrick County, Hanover, and Louisa counties, who also said they may not enforce the law. And since that move, gun shops across Virginia say they've seen a spike in customers and sales in recent months. Federal data also shows increased activity. The FBI reported 75,376 background checks in Virginia in May, an increase of about 20,000 since the start of the year. Some gun dealers say customers appear to be buying out of concern that certain firearms and magazine types could soon be harder to purchase. And today, the Carroll County Sheriff's Office said Lowe's will be giving out blue light bulbs in honor of Deputy Logan Utt, who was killed in the line of duty more than a week ago. That will start at 9 a.m. today in their Galax, Virginia, and Mount Airy, North Carolina locations. Deputies noted, "We are grateful for the continued support shown to deputies, Utt family, friends, and the entire law enforcement community during this difficult time. Please help us shine blue lights in remembrance of Logan and continue to keep his loved ones in your prayers." In North Carolina news, a search is on for a hit-and-run driver that took the life of a young child yesterday. The High Point Police Department is asking the community's help identifying the driver and vehicle after a 5-year-old boy was killed in the hit-and-run Friday afternoon. This occurred around 5 p.m. as High Point 911 got a call about someone lying in the road near the intersection of East Russell Avenue and Hine Street. Police responded to the scene, where they found the 5-year-old boy who had been hit by a car. He was taken to a hospital where he died. The driver left the scene, but investigators believe the suspect vehicle is a gray Ford Focus or Ford Fiesta, possibly from model years 2012 to 2018. Anyone with any information is asked to contact Crime Stoppers of High Point. Well, state officials rated

areas of Cumberland and Hope counties Wednesday, busting two men on a two-state truck theft ring. The bus took an operation down that has stole big rigs and trailers worth more than $638,000, according to the North Carolina SBI. Despite the arrests and some recoveries, dozens of additional vehicles connected to the scheme remains unaccounted for, state officials said. The theft investigation started at the North Carolina coast. The criminals used a ruse of changing information on property following various thefts in North and South Carolina. Trucks were altered and vehicle identification numbers and license plates changed, and then rented the vehicles to unsuspecting individuals and businesses. The Wednesday search by the SBI recovered two motor vehicles, six semi-trucks, and three trailers. Andre David Horace Jump of Hope Mills and Prince Leon Raymond Betts of Rayford were both charged with two counts of felony breaking and entering, two counts of felony larceny of a motor vehicle, and Betts was also charged with two counts of possession of a firearm by a felon and possession of a stolen motor vehicle. In local news, in a somber setting yesterday afternoon, Carroll County Deputy Logan Utt was laid to rest following services at Temple Baptist Church more than a week after he was killed in the line of duty. He is survived by his wife and two children and was honored as a hero by his colleagues and community. Utt served for 3 years with the Carroll County Sheriff's Office before he had spent time serving with the Mount Fire Department. Sheriff Kevin Kent said he was with us for 3 years, and that short time he made a huge impact on our legacy, our agency, and our community. Deputy Utt had previously injured his arm helping to stop a vehicle chase. As a veteran and firefighter before his time with the sheriff's office, Kemp said Utt was always willing to put his own life at risk to protect his community. Kemp noted, "This is a day I always thought I would never have to face. I prayed I would never have to face it. As a sheriff, you pray that there are moments you'll never have to go through. Unfortunately, that day has come to our community." Law enforcement officers from across the country came to pay their respects. Kemp said the support has been humbling. The agency brought in chaplains in the Virginia Law Enforcement Assistant Program to support staff. The Billy Graham Rapid Response Team of chaplains also provided assistance. Utt's wife is an elementary school teacher in Carroll County. All week, the community came together to support the family with meals and prayers. On Monday afternoon, more than 100 law enforcement and EMS vehicles escorted Utt home. The procession wound from Roanoke through Fancy Gap and Cana to Mount Airy, where crowds stood along the route holding flags and flowers or standing quietly as the hearse passed by. Thursday evening, Surrey County Sheriff's deputies directed traffic along Highway 601 outside Temple Baptist Church in the White Plains community as mourners gathered for visitation. Following the funeral, a private interment was held at the Utt Family Cemetery. Community members have begun organizing fundraising efforts to benefit the Utt family. Memorials can be made to the Shop with a Cop or Carroll County Christmas Fund in care of the Carroll County Sheriff's Office at 605 Pine Street, Hillsville, Virginia, 24343. Coming up today in Elkin, the Jonathan Hunt Chapter of the National Society of the Daughters of the American Revolution invites you to a dedication of the America 250 Patriots Marker Commemoration today. The event remembers the Over Mountain Victory March to Kings Mountain. The event starts at 11 a.m. today at the Over Mountain Victory Wayside Exhibit, adjacent to the Elkin Recreation Center, 399 Highway 268 West in Elkin. It honors the men and women who championed liberty and fought valiantly to establish a new nation securing American independence. Again, this takes place at 11 a.m. today. And, of course, bluegrass and old-time music fans are pouring into town as the Mount Airy Fiddlers Convention started off in earnest last evening and today finishes up. The event, in its 54 years in existence, will close up this evening with the announcement of the winners. Individual competition begins today around 9:30 a.m. and goes through the day. The band competition picks back up this afternoon at 6 p.m., with the winners being announced late into the evening. Of course, the convention features band and individual competition and both bluegrass and old-time music. This all takes place again at Veterans Park here in Mount Airy. There will be plenty of food vendors on hand. Also, those selling everything from instruments to CDs and T-shirts available. WPAQ will begin its broadcast this afternoon around 2 p.m. going into the night when the event closes down.
And for WPAQ and W.

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1: Taking a quick look at the weather, mostly sunny and hot today. The high near 91, calm wind becoming west around 6 miles per hour this afternoon. Partly cloudy tonight, a low of around 63 and calm wind. Partly sunny and hot. On Sunday, they've taken the chance of precipitation out now. High near 92 tomorrow. Currently 60 degrees at WSYD.
0: In sports, the best player to never win a Grand Slam has one win away from losing that title. In a Roland Garros defined by upsets, world number 3 Alexander Zverev advanced to the finals with a 7-5, 6-2, 3-6, 6-3 win over number 26 seed Jacob Menzik on Friday. He will now face Flavio Cavoli in the finals on Sunday after the Italian advanced in a walkover over countryman Matteo Arnaldi, who withdrew due to a viral illness. Zverev holds a career 3-1 record against the 24-year-old Cavoli. This will mark Zverev's fourth career Grand Slam final and Cavoli's first. And for the first time since 2022, a teenager is in the finals at Roland Garros, as 19-year-old Mira Andreeva punched her ticket to the 2026 French Open Finals on Thursday with a win over Marta Kostyuk. She'll now go into the finals today as a favorite to up against upstart Maja Kowalski, who continued her miracle French Open run with a win over Diana Schneider on Thursday. Well, the College World Series or College Baseball Super Regionals opened yesterday, and not on a good note for North Carolina. Southern California scored 8 unanswered runs starting in the 6th to stun number 5 North Carolina in the opener. Dean Carpenter hit the go-ahead grand slam to give USC a 6-5 win over 1 point. The Tar Heels will try to stave off elimination today as they take on Southern Cal this afternoon at 2 p.m. in the Chapel Hills Super Regional. Also yesterday, it was number 16 West Virginia over Cal Poly 12-2 in the Super Regionals at Morganton. Those two teams play again today at 12 noon. Troy was a 12-2 winner over Little Rock yesterday. Little Rock will try to keep its hopes alive today at 3 p.m. against Troy. And in the Auburn Super Regional, Ole Miss over number 4 Auburn 6-4 in another upset. The second game in that series is set for 5 p.m. this afternoon. Other Super Regional games today in the Lawrence Tournament, Kansas will be playing Oklahoma today. In Tuscaloosa, number 7 Alabama will be playing St. John's. In Austin, Texas, number 6 Texas goes against number 11 Oregon in the opener. And in the Athens Super Regionals, number 3 Georgia goes up against number 14 Mississippi State. Well, the NASCAR world lost another giant Thursday when Hall of Fame driver and former broadcaster Ned Jarrett passed away at the age of 93. Jarrett won 50 Cup Series races across 352 starts from 1953 to 1966. He then became a revered TV analyst after he retired from driving. Ned won Cup Series titles in 1961 and 1965. His first title came despite winning just once across 46 races. He finished in the top 10 in 34 of his starts and beat Rex White for the championship. Ned had a better year in 1965, winning 13 races across 54 starts, cruising to the championship by more than 300 points over second place Dick Hutcherson. The year before, 1964, he won 15 of 59 races he started and finished second in the standings to Richard Petty. His career in the broadcasting booth began when he was still driving, hosting a radio show in the 1960s and joined NASCAR radio in 1978. When Dale Jarrett won the 1999 Cup Series title, the Jarretts joined Lee and Richard Petty as the only father-son combinations to win the Cup championships. That group now includes 3 families as Chase Elliott joined his father Bill with the title in 2020. The Jarretts are also just one of 5 families with fathers and sons in the NASCAR Hall of Fame, along with the Petties, Dale Earnhardt Sr. and Dale Jr., Buck and Buddy Baker, and Bobby and Davey Allison. Scores from last night, Mikhail Bridges had 20 points and 6 rebounds. O.G. Arunobi had 17 points and 2 steals as the New York Knicks opened up a 2-0 lead in the NBA Finals with a 105-104 comeback win at San Antonio last night. The Knicks needed to fend off a furious late Spurs rally to secure the win. The Spurs erased the 14-point fourth-quarter deficit, then took a 104-102 lead in the game's final minutes, but a late turnover set up Jalen Brunson's game-winning free throw with 9.5 seconds remaining. The Knicks now head back to Madison Square Garden for games 3 and

0: 4 with a chance to secure the franchise's first NBA championship since the 1973 season. In the Stanley Cup Finals, Carolina will be at Vegas tonight. That series tied at one game apiece as Carolina came back from a 2-0 deficit to win 4-3 in overtime on Thursday evening. And some baseball scores from last night in the minor league. It was Hickory over Kannapolis 5-2. In Sally League play, Hub City got past Winston-Salem 8-5. It was Asheville over Greensboro 11-4. And in AAA play, Charlotte was a 4-3 winner at Durham. In the American League last night, Baltimore pummeled Toronto on the road 13-3. Other road winners had Boston winning at Yankee Stadium 5-3. On the home diamond, the Tigers beat Seattle 7-3. It was Houston over the Athletics 5-1. And Texas a 3-2 winner against Cleveland. Also, Minnesota was a 5-3 winner at home against Kansas City. Some big road wins in the National League. San Francisco rolled over Chicago 18-3. And Washington a 14-1 winner at Arizona last night. Also, the Mets shut out San Diego on the road 5-0, and Milwaukee beat Colorado 9-7. At home, the Braves was a 6-3 winner over Pittsburgh, and St. Louis got past Cincinnati 10-3. In interleague play, Philadelphia won at home against the White Sox 8-6. It was Tampa Bay shutting out Miami on the road 6-0, and the Dodgers winning at Dodger Stadium 1-0 over the LA Angels. And for WPAQ and WSYD Sports, I'm Bob King reporting.
1: Good morning. I hope your morning is going well. To begin with, may I share my feelings with you. It saddens me to know there are those who wait until they're standing before a loved one's gravestone to tell them how much they loved them. Today would be a great day to tell those who mean the most to us that we love them. Good idea. I think so too. Now, these words. Today, families throughout North Carolina and Southwest Virginia know to rely on Moody Funeral Service when the time of transition arrives for a member of the family or loved one. 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
2: Good morning. Time now for the morning obituaries. Mr. Austin Samuel Kreitz of Mount Airy passed away unexpectedly Monday at the age of 28. Austin was born March 3, 1998 in Forsyth County to Sam and Becky Kreitz. Austin, a lifelong academic with a passion for uncovering knowledge and sharing it with others. He survived by his parents, Sam and Becky Kreitz, his brother and sister-in-law, Ryan and Lena Kreitz, his niece, Gemma Kreitz, his maternal grandmother, Barbara Spate Hill, his paternal grandparents, Sam and Betty Kreitz, his uncles and his aunts, Susie and John Cannon, Jeff and Rhonda Hill, and Darren and Nicole Hill, his first cousins, Jack Cannon, Brady Hill, Dustin Oakley and Blake and Courtney Oakley, his family's dogs, Scout, Duffy, and Marshall, who never had to stay with strangers because Austin was there. Austin was preceded in death by his maternal grandfather, Charles Edward Hill, and his paternal grandmother, Ann Boyles Powers. A service of worship and celebration of Austin's life will be held today, this morning at 11 at Calvary Baptist Church with Reverend Alex L. Martin officiating. Burial follows in the Kreitz Family Cemetery under the direction of Dr. Roger B. Gilbert. The family will receive friends today, 9:30. Until 11 a.m. at the church. Memorial donations may be made in Austin's memory to Action and Awareness for Suicide Prevention or Brain and Behavior Research Foundation. Moody Funeral Services Mount Airy is serving the Kreitz family. Mr. Michael Dale Easter, 72, of Mount Airy passed away peacefully with his family and friends by his side on Tuesday evening at Central Continuing Care in Mount Airy. He was born in Forsyth County October 9th, 1954, to the late Coy Ledford Easter.

and Ida Goldie Marie Cagle Easter. He retired from Aqua, was a member of the Pine Ridge Baptist Church. Left to cherish his memory, his wife, Vivian Hawks Easter of the home, son and daughter-in-law Chris and Cindy Easter, daughter and son-in-law Kelly and Nicholas Bunker, grandchildren Kayla Easter, Corey Easter, Lee Bunker, Levi Bunker, and Kai Bunker. Great-grandchildren, brother and sister-in-law Larry and Alicia Easter, and several other family and friends. In addition to his parents, Mr. Easter was preceded in death by a sister, Helen Magdalene Easter Gordon, and an infant brother, Coy Ledford Easter Jr. Per Mr. Easter's wishes, there will not be any formal service at this time. Interment will take place at Pine Ridge Baptist Church Cemetery. The Easter family would like to extend a heartfelt thank you to the staff of Central Continuing Care, Mountain Valley Hospice and Palliative Care, and Moody Funeral Services for all the love, care, and support during this time. Moody Funeral Service Mount Airy is serving the Easter family. Mr. Johnny Wayne Gunter, 78, of Mount Airy, passed away Thursday at the Wolts Hospice Home. He was born on July the 16th, 1947, in Surrey County to the late James William and Zelma Jane Sawyers Gunter. He retired from Renfro Corporation, where he was a department manager. He was a member of Bannertown Baptist Church, an avid golfer and fisherman, surviving his loving wife, Beverly Putinkowski, daughter and son-in-law, Michelle and Nick Seacrest, sons and daughters-in-law James, Richard, Ricky, and April Seacrest, Mark and Dana Johnson, Kevin and Tammy Johnson, grandchildren and spouses Casey and Wes Harris, Kayla Seacrest, Adam and Destiny Gunter, Eric and Jessica Gunter, Bella Gunter, Summer Gunter, Nathan Gunter, Mackenzie Johnson, Ben Johnson. 8 great-grandchildren, brother and sister-in-law, Jerry and Libby Gunter. In addition to his parents, Mr. Gunter was preceded in death by a son, John Gunter, and 3 brothers, Lee, Bobby Ray, and Jimmy Gray Gunter. Funeral services will be this morning at 11 at Bannertown Baptist Church. The service conducted by Reverend Jeff Wall and Reverend Mickey Cogdell. Burial follows in the Antioch Baptist Church Cemetery. Family receiving friends this morning, 10 until 11 at Bannertown Baptist Church. In lieu of flowers, memorials may be made to Bannertown Baptist Church, 1834 Westfield Road, Mount Airy. 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Mrs. Mary Louise Beasley Gwynn, 92, of Ararat, Virginia, passed away June 3rd at Northern Regional Hospital. She was born in Patrick County, May 26th, 1934, the daughter of the late Murray Hooker Beasley and Mary Epperson Beasley Anderson. Mrs. Gwynn was a graduate of Blue Ridge High School and longtime resident of Ararat, Virginia. She was a woman of many talents. Mrs. Gwynn worked as a teacher assistant at Blue Ridge School, was a payroll clerk at EchoNet, took the school census for Patrick County Public Schools. She was active in the community, a member of Unity Church for many years, along with her husband, James Gray Gwynn. Mrs. Gwynn is survived by her children, Cheryl Bowling and her husband, Brent, Donna Golding and her husband, Tommy, and her son, Jim Gwynn, and his wife, Marie. Grandchildren, Corey Bowling and Lisa, Jamie Bowling and Gretchen, Christy Bowling Sutton and Jonathan, Derek Gwynn and Brandy, Kimberly Gwynn and Tyler, Justin Golding and Ashley Golding. Great-grandchildren. In addition to her parents, she was preceded in death by her husband, James Gray Gwynn, of 74 and a half years of marriage, and a brother, George Beasley. Funeral services will be held Sunday, June 14th, Sunday, June 14th at 2 o'clock at the Moody Funeral Home Chapel in Mount Airy, with Mr. James Bowling officiating. Interment

follows in the Unity Church Cemetery. The family will have a visitation with friends and family at the funeral home on Sunday, June 14th, from 1 p.m. until time for the service at 2. Moody's of Mount Airy is respectfully serving the Gwynn family. Mr. Gregory Roger Holderfield, 60, of Kernersville, passed away Thursday at his home after a brief illness. Mr. Holderfield was born August 20th, 1965, in Galax, Virginia, to Naira Hodges Holderfield and the late Warren Roger Holderfield. Originally from Mount Airy, Greg graduated from North Surrey High School in 1983, went on to attend Watterson Diesel Institute, where he graduated at the top of his class. In 1984, Greg began what would become a remarkable 41-year career with Volvo Truck North America. He started as a diesel mechanic before moving to the corporate division in the early 1990s. During his tenure with VTNA, he served numerous roles, including instructor, district service manager, director of technical support, reliability, and most recently, Southeast Regional Director of Service. Greg married his high school sweetheart, April Monday, in September 1985, and together they made their home in King, where they raised their two sons, Zach and Seth. He loved playing and coaching baseball with his boys, trout fishing, and helping friends and family whenever they needed automotive advice or assistance. Later in life, he found his greatest joy in being Papa to his five beloved grandchildren. He's survived by his wife, April Monday Holderfield, two sons and daughters-in-law, Zachary and Tamara Holderfield, and Seth and Ashley Holderfield, five grandchildren, Austin Holderfield, Charlotte Holderfield, Everly Holderfield, Stella Holderfield, and Quinn Holderfield. His mother, Naira Hodges Holderfield, a sister and brother-in-law, Dawn and Randy Castle, sister-in-law, Laurie Wade, his paternal grandmother, Mally Holderfield, his sister-in-law and brother-in-law, Brandy and John Watts, his brother-in-law, Jeff Monday. In addition to his father, Mr. Holderfield was preceded in death by his brother, Jeffrey Clifford Holderfield, his maternal grandparents Clifford and Edith Hodges, and his paternal grandfather Roy Holderfield. No formal memorial service will be held. However, the family will be receiving friends on Friday, June 12th, from 2 until 5 p.m. at Moody Funeral Home in Mount Airy. 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Mr. Gregory Roger Holderfield, 60, of Kernersville. Mr. Randy Reed Ratcliffe, 69, of Mount Airy, passed away Thursday afternoon at Forsyth Medical Center in Winston-Salem. He was born March 25, 1957, in Surrey County, to the late Donald Eugene Ratcliffe and Patricia Yvonne Pat Jones Ratcliffe. He was retired from the automobile industry, was of the Baptist faith. Randy loved his classic country music, wrestling, and NASCAR. Mr. Ratcliffe is survived by two daughters, Jenna Ratcliffe and Alexis Faith Ratcliffe, grandson Braden Higgins, brother and sister-in-law Rondell and Susan Ratcliffe, special niece Elizabeth Apple Grace Ratcliffe, special aunt Peggy Ryerson, many more family and friends. In addition to his parents, Mr. Ratcliffe was preceded in death by two sons, Dustin Randall Ratcliffe and Anthony Stewart Ratcliffe, sister Elisa Lynn Ratcliffe Hudson, and a brother, Rodney Rod Reginald Ratcliffe. A graveside service will take place tomorrow, Sunday, June 7th, at 3 o'clock at Midway Baptist Church Cemetery, with Pastor Larry Phillips officiating. Moody Funeral Service, Mount Airy, is serving the Ratcliffe family. Mr. Reginald Travis of Flint, Michigan, was born January the 8th, 1977, to Joseph Doug Walter Travis and Covey Hatcher Travis.
He was called from his

0: earthly home to his heavenly home May 27th in Flint, Michigan. The funeral is today at 2 o'clock at Triumphant Pentecostal Holiness Church, 183 Marshall Farm Road, Mount Airy. Burial follows at the State Line Primitive Baptist Church Cemetery. 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Mr. O. Kelly Vipperman, 71, of Mount Airy, passed away Monday at Novant Health Forsyth Medical Center, Winston-Salem. Mr. Vipperman was born January 7, 1955, in Forsyth County, the son of the late Arliss Wendell and Pauline Minnie Cook Vipperman, a dedicated truck driver for many years. And he is survived by his wife of 39 years, Rebecca Becky Sumner Vipperman, a sister and brother-in-law, Judy and Rayford Gammons, a brother, Teddy Vipperman, and several nieces and nephews. In addition to his parents, Mr. Vipperman was preceded in death by four sisters, Tillis Jean Vipperman, infant, Ruth Vipperman, Phyllis Clement, and Faye Holyfield, and a brother, Oza Vipperman. The funeral is Monday, June 8th, at 2 o'clock at the Moody Funeral Home Chapel in Mount Airy, with Reverend Tommy Vass officiating. Burial follows at Skyline Memory Gardens. Family receiving friends Monday, 1 to 2 at Moody's. And Miss Deborah Dinkins Powell, of Mount Airy, a beloved mother, grandmother, educator, and friend, passed away peacefully on Tuesday at the Woltz Hospice Home, surrounded by her family and friends. She was born February the 1st, 1955, in Mount Airy, to the late Charles Burton and Frances Hunt Dinkins. Deborah graduated from Mount Airy High in 1973, went on to earn a Bachelor of Science degree in Early Childhood Education from Campbell University in 1977. Teaching was Deborah's passion. She began her teaching career in Mount Airy, serving in the special needs classroom at Jones School from 1977 until 1978. She then taught at Pilot Mountain Elementary from 1978 until 1981. Following a move to Wilkesboro, Deborah taught a combined fourth and fifth grade class and served as children's librarian at the Wilkes County Public Library. After returning home to Mount Airy, she resumed teaching in 1996 at Franklin Elementary. In 1999, she returned to Jones Intermediate, where she considered home, where she faithfully taught on a third grade hall until her retirement in 2018. Deborah was a member of Grace Moravian Church. She is survived by her daughter and son-in-law, Abby and Chris Hazel, two granddaughters, Kylie and Harper, her nieces, Addison Green and Zach and Lauren Little, and many special cousins and friends. In addition to her parents, Miss Powell was preceded in death by her brother, William Hunt Bill Dinkins. A service of worship and celebration of Deborah's life will take place Monday, June 8th at 5 p.m. at Mount Airy Wesleyan Church, Reverend Jason Madison officiating. Family receiving friends an hour prior to the service at the church. A private internment will be held at God's Acre at a later date. The family wishes to express their heartfelt appreciation to Deborah's friends and the community for the outpouring of love, support, and celebration she received during the last few months of her life. It meant so much to her to know how deeply she was loved and cherished. In lieu of flowers, memorial contributions may be made to the Woltz Hospice Home, P.O. Box 325, Dobson. Moody Funeral Service, Mount Airy, is serving the family. 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
2: Good morning and welcome to Sounds Like the 70s on WSYD. I'm Brack Llewellyn. Stay with us for a while this morning as we indulge ourselves in some of the greatest music ever recorded from the Me Decade. Every episode of this program is dedicated to the memory of Todd Jessup, TJ the DJ, Mr. Saturday Morning here at WSYD. TJ, this one's for you.

Good morning. Welcome to Sounds Like the 70s. We started our first set today with Peter Frampton. It was his first release from his legendary album, Frampton Comes Alive, back in 1976, and Show Me the Way. There's lots more to come. Keep it right here where it sounds like the 70s, here on WSYD.

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2: You and Me Against the World, that's Helen Reddy on this edition of Sounds Like the 70s. Anyone who knows me knows that I'm a big Van Morrison fan, and this next song comes from what I believe to be his best album of the 70s, Moondance. Now, it was re-released in 1974 on his live album, It's Too Late to Stop Now, but I kind of like this original version. Here's Van Morrison, Into the Mystic.

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This next song by the Little River Band from 1979 was not released in their native Australia as a single. It did very well here in the U.S., though, with more than 2 million radio broadcasts in this country. Here, from their album First Under the Wire, Cool Change.

This next song by Judy Collins is from her 1979 album of the same title, Hard Times for Lovers. The album was something of a commercial failure, but this song caught on with Judy's fans because she, like they, were growing older and the difficulties of adulthood were really starting to settle in as some of the joys of youth began to fade. Here's Judy Collins, Hard Times for Lovers on Sounds Like the 70s.

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Let's wrap up this hour with Tangled Up in Blue by Bob Dylan from his 1975 album, Blood on the Tracks.

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1: 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I'm Brack Llewellyn.

Good morning and welcome to another edition of Sounds Like the 70s here on FM 105.1 WSYD. We started with Hurricane Smith, Oh Babe, What Would You Say, and David Dundas's hit from 1977, Jeans On. Up next is a Creedence tune from their album Cosmos Factory. Who'll Stop the Rain was one of three double-sided singles released on that album, and they all reached the top five on the pop singles chart. Released in January 1970, Who'll Stop the Rain with Creedence Clearwater Revival.

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Walk Away From Love is a song recorded by David Ruffin in 1975. This million-selling single, produced by Van McCoy, was number one on the U.S. R&B charts for a week in early 76 and crossed over to number nine on the pop charts as well. Walk Away From Love was Ruffin's only number one R&B hit. By the way, the background vocals on this one is from a group called Faith, Hope, and Charity. They were a short-lived disco group, but they backed a number of name artists in the 1970s.

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0: I feel it's raining all over the world. Kinda lonely that, and it's raining all over the world. 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You're talking about raining over the world.
1: This is Sounds Like the 70s on WSYD. Songs about People on the Lam popped up occasionally during the 1970s. Probably one of the best-known ones is Indiana Wants Me. Written, composed, and recorded by Canadian singer-songwriter Ardeen Taylor, this song was released on the Rare Earth label. That's a subsidiary of Motown. It came out in 1970 and was a top 10 hit in both the U.S. and the U.K. Here's Ardeen Taylor.

Harry Chapin's 1974 hit, Cats in the Cradle, began as a poem written by his wife, Sandra Sandy Gaston. The poem itself was inspired by the awkward relationship between her first husband, James Cashmore, and his father, John. Chapin also said the song was about his own relationship with his son, Josh, admitting, "Frankly, this song scares me to death."

Here's a little historical factoid on our next song, Fleetwood Mac's 1977 hit, Don't Stop. The song was the theme music for Bill Clinton's 1992 presidential campaign and was played at the Democratic National Convention during its final night balloon drop. After winning the election, Clinton persuaded the group to perform at his inaugural ball in 1993.

0: And that's a wrap for this edition of Sounds Like the 70s here on Granite City Gold. I'm Brack Llewellyn. Thank you for listening. Enjoy your Saturday. But don't touch that dial, as they say. We invite you to stay with us for another uninterrupted hour of 70s here on FM 105.1. And we'll see you next time when it sounds like the 70s on WSYD.
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It's time for the North Carolina Ground Steak Festival, taking place Saturday, June 13th from 10 a.m. until 8 p.m. in downtown Dobson, North Carolina. The festival will feature the Surry County Ground Steak Sandwich, along with other delicious food, artisans and crafts, and children's activities, as well as live bluegrass and old-time music from the bandstand located at Dobson Square Park. This year's title sponsor is Carolina Carports, and the Ground Steak Sandwich booth is sponsored by Green Cultivator Dispensary of Dobson. And all the fun in the children's area is sponsored by Chick-fil-A of Mount Airy, Corum Construction, Johnson Granite, Surry Communications, and Wayne Sanderson Farms. That's the North Carolina Ground Steak Festival, Saturday, June 13th, 10 a.m. to 8 p.m. in downtown Dobson, North Carolina. I'll see you there.

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1: It's time for the North Carolina Ground Steak Festival, taking place Saturday, June 13th from 10 a.m. until 8 p.m. in downtown Dobson, North Carolina. 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This year's title sponsor is Carolina Carports, and the Ground Steak Sandwich booth is sponsored by Green Cultivator Dispensary of Dobson. 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

0: Alright, gonna suck it to me now.
1: It's time for the North Carolina Ground Steak Festival, taking place Saturday, June 13th from 10 a.m. until 8 p.m. in downtown Dobson, North Carolina. The festival will feature the Surry County Ground Steak Sandwich, along with other delicious food, artisans and crafts, and children's activities, as well as live bluegrass and old-time music from the bandstand located at Dobson Square Park. This year's title sponsor is Carolina Carports, and the Ground Steak Sandwich booth is sponsored by Green Cultivator Dispensary of Dobson. And all the fun in the children's area is sponsored by Chick-fil-A of Mount Airy, Coram Construction, Johnson Granite, Surry Communications, and Wayne Sanderson Farms. That's the North Carolina Ground Steak Festival, Saturday, June 13th, 10 a.m. to 8 p.m. in downtown Dobson, North Carolina. I'll see you there.
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4: Dear darling, surprised to hear from me. Bet you're sitting, drinking coffee, yawning sleepily.

0: It's time for the North Carolina Ground Steak Festival, taking place Saturday, June 13th from 10 a.m. until 8 p.m. in downtown Dobson, North Carolina. The festival will feature the Surry County Ground Steak Sandwich, along with other delicious food, artisans and crafts, and children's activities, as well as live bluegrass and old-time music from the bandstand located at Dobson Square Park. This year's title sponsor is Carolina Carports, and the Ground Steak Sandwich booth is sponsored by Green Cultivator Dispensary of Dobson. And all the fun in the children's area is sponsored by Chick-fil-A of Mount Airy, Coram Construction, Johnson Granite, Surry Communications, and Wayne Sanderson Farms. That's the North Carolina Ground Steak Festival, Saturday, June 13th, 10 a.m. to 8 p.m. in downtown Dobson, North Carolina. I'll see you there.
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0: 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Community Listening Sessions, because healing starts with listening. 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

The continent of Atlantis was an island which lay before the great flood in the area we now call the Atlantic Ocean. So great an area of land that from her western shores, those beautiful sailors journeyed to the south and the North Americas with ease, in their ships with painted sails. To the east, Africa was her neighbor, across a short strait of sea miles. The great Egyptian age is but a remnant of the Atlantean culture. The antediluvian kings colonized the world. All the gods who play in the mythological dramas, in all legends from all lands, were from fair Atlantis. Knowing her fate, Atlantis sent out ships to all corners of the earth. On board were the 12. The poet, the physician, the farmer, the scientist, the magician, and the other so-called gods of our legends, though gods they were. And as the elders of our time choose to remain blind, let us rejoice and let us sing and dance and ring in the new. Hail Atlantis!

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No longer do they want to go along with the program because everybody says right. You know what I mean?

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